From NPR, it's World Cafe. Hey, I am Kaleo. Nicholas Carpenter of Medium Build says of the music he makes, quote, "If you slow all of my songs down, they're just three-chord bummer country tunes." Like that sentiment, Carpenter has spent the last decade crafting deeply personal songs that balance humor, vulnerability, and heart. Originally from Georgia, Nicholas started making music in Anchorage, Alaska, before finding his way to Nashville. He had a breakout in 2024 with his record Country, and is set to release his new album, King of Having Fun, on September 4th. Carpenter says it's Alan Jackson country mixed with alt-rock like Weezer and Harvey Danger. Consider me interested. Today, Medium Bill joins us for a mini-concert recorded earlier this year at the Non-Convention. It begins with the song from that 2024 album, Country. Here is Crying Over You from Medium Build.

0: Recorded live in Philadelphia, it is Medium Build with a new song to wrap up this mini concert. It is called Cone Off. New album, King of Having Fun, due out September 4th. Want to thank mix engineers Josh Block and Jimmy Mansfield for their work on the session. And we've got more World Cafe in just a minute.
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Thanks again to Medium Build. 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Hat tip to our line producer, Will Loftus, and our senior producer, Kimberly Junod, for their work on the session. Nico Case released a memoir last year, currently working on a new musical, an adaptation of Thelma and Louise. Looking forward to that. Let's go back to 2009 for this one from Middle Cyclone. It's People Got a Lot of Nerve. Nico Case on the Cafe.

0: Courtney Barnett, One Thing at a Time. Creature of Habit is her latest album, and Courtney talked about how she'd hit a wall but ended up being saved by the presence of a praying mantis. It was a good conversation. You can hear it at worldcafe.org. Up next, Chris Isaak's label has a new artist, and we've got a new song to play from said artist when we get back to World Cafe.
1: 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It's called Idaho Music, and that's all it is. I'm Carl Scheider. 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I think you'll like my new neighbor, too. And in the background there, that's Thomas Paul. That's Idaho Music.

Welcome back to World Cafe. I'm Kaleo. Nicole Atkins has a new album and a new home for said album, Wicked Game Records, which, yes, is the label of Chris Isaak. It's an imprint on Sun Records, so very cool. The new album is called Drama. It is out in the middle of September. Here is something that she says sounds like the drama of heartache. It's called When the Night Falls.

0: Wrapping up this hour of World Cafe with Tom Petty, Room at the Top, a song about very particular coffee orders. 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Couldn't make the show without them. We produce this program from WXPN at the University of Pennsylvania in Philadelphia. I'm Kaleo. 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
1: Good evening, and welcome to Idaho Music. I'm Carl Scheider. There's a lot of very cool live music coming your way in the next month or two, but for this weekend and for tonight especially, you can check out the Bernie Riley Band at Penn Gillies. He'll be at O'Michael's on Saturday night. This goes back to 2008 and an album called No Place to Hide. Bernie Riley, Don't Look Now. This is Idaho Music.

From the album Living Room Songs, James Coberly Smith and Leanne Town, Hands Up. The Apple in the Tree off the latest from Lee Penn's Sky, Prophets and Pretenders, a.k.a. Bell, off their latest album, All Time Is Now, Now Is All You Have, and The Time for Love Is Always Now with A.M. Do. And we started things off going back to an album called No Place to Hide with Bernie Riley and Don't Look Now. You can catch Bernie tonight with his band at Penn Gillies and Saturday night at O'Michael's. This is the closing track from Buddy DeVore and the Faded Cowboys' second album, To Save a Miserable Hide. I understand they're working on a new one. We're waiting. The song was written by Dale Keys. This is Leavin' Train. This is Idaho Music.

0: From her most recent album, Get Behind the Wheel, Elin Jewell and Alive. Elin has two dates coming up in town. She will be here on September the 13th at the Shrine Social Club, and then she's scheduled to be back on November the 6th at Treefort Music Hall. Worth catching. We started things off with the David Andrews Band and the great closing track to Live at the Back. That was The River from Steve Fulton's Eponym, Walls featuring Tim Hames and Leavin' Train. Buddy DeVore and the Faded Cowboys off their most recent album, the second one, To Say a Miserable Hide. And I understand that they're working on a new release, so we'll wait for that. I'm Carl Schreider. More Idaho music coming up in just...
1: 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This duo is still creating sophisticated electronic pop in the 21st century. The new album is Bauhaus Staircase. I'm John DiLiberto. We climb the steps on Echoes from PRX. 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
0: Our friend Curtis Steigers has a three-night stand of shows coming up at a new venue down in Garden City. It is called The Dixon, and those dates are November 19th through the 21st. It's going to be an acoustic show, limited seating. So if you want to go, you should probably check out ticket information soon. It's available at curtissteigers.com. From his latest album, Songs from My Kitchen, Volume 1, this is Until You Were Gone.

0: From the album Pop Songs for Elk, that's Hill Folk Noir, Round Eyes Sing, and Mile On Up. Also Reckless Kelly and You Don't Have to Stay Forever from Alternate Routes, their latest off their 2015 final album, Long Road, Shaken Not Stirred with She Believes, and Curtis Steiger's Until You Were Gone from his latest album, Songs from My Kitchen, Volume 1. That's all the time we have for Idaho Music tonight. Thanks for listening, and good night.
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1: I'm John DiLiberto, and you're hearing Echoes from PRX. I've got a show of mysticism, politics, and landscapes coming your way. We're going to hear from Lamb off their album The Secret of Letting Go, and Orchestral Maneuvers in the Dark with a commentary on global warming from their new one, Bauhaus Staircase. I've also got Russell Walder's Speak to the Storm. Lily and Madeline are sisters with incredible voices and those harmonies that only sisters can get. They have a new album, their first in 4 years.

You're hearing echoes from PRX, and I'm John DiLiberto, and I've got kind of an up-tempo set coming your way, but I will definitely chill you out with the last track by Benj. But let's start with Lamb. This is from their incredible album, The Secret of Letting Go, from a few years back now. It's a track called Illumina.

geological epoch. Dating from the commencement of significant human impact on Earth's geology and ecosystems, including anthropogenic climate change.

There's a set that probably woke you up before I sent you Drifting with Benj. That was from his album called The View from Vega. That came out of Orchestral Maneuvers in the Dark and Thropocene from their latest Bauhaus Staircase, and Johnny Fallout before that, Awake in a Garden of Stars, title track to his EP, and believe it or not, that is definitely one of the mellower tunes on that EP. And up at the top, just a gorgeous tune from Lamb, the British electronica duo Illumina from their album The Secret of Letting Go. We had a great interview with them several years back. Coming up in the next half hour, I've got Astrid Williamson and some Jill Haley playing her oboe. It's all ahead as Echoes continues from PRX. Did you know about the Echoes app? It's a way you can hear all kinds of music from the Echoes soundscape. 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

You're hearing Echoes from PRX, and I'm John DiLiberto. Coming up, we'll be hearing some Russell Walder, but let's start with James Blake. And this is definitely the most tuneful track on his latest album called Playing Robots into Heaven. It's called Loaded.

Astrid Williamson, really wonderful singer out of England, from an album she did last year, Into the Mountain. Body, the name of that track. That came out of Russell Walder with Walk on Water from Speak to the Storm. That album was the Echoes CD of the Month back in October, and you can catch an interview with Russell Walder that is up in the Echoes podcast right now. And start off with James Blake. Coming up, I've got Lily and Madeline. You can get a playlist for today's show on our website. That's at echoes.org. And while you're there, check out the Echoes CD of the Month Club. Get great albums like that Russell Walder recording every single month. Just go to echoes.org. Find out more about the Echoes CD of the Month Club. Here's Jill Haley. This is another one of her landscape recordings taken from her sojourns to national parks across America. This one is in Alaska, and it's called Alaskan Soundscapes. Thank you.

Richard Ashe from his latest Sonic Spirals, and that came out of Lily and Madeline. What a nice tune. Decaying Rules from their album Night Swim. And Jill Haley up at the top, Autumn in the Wrangell Mountains from Alaskan Soundscapes. Jill joined by her husband, David Cullen, playing guitar. I'm John DiLiberto. Thank you so much for being with me in this first hour of Echoes today. Jeff Towns, the producer of the show. 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

0: We've been hearing Jamshid Sharifi as a producer with artists like Okai lately, but I'm going to go back to one of his great solo albums. This one is called One. I also have some Bridget Bardini, great singer from Australia. It's all ahead on Echoes from PRX.
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0: I'm John DiLiberto, and you're hearing Echoes from PRX. Coming up in this hour, I've got some Mike Oldfield, going back to his 1994 release, The Songs of Distant Earth. It was inspired by the writings of sci-fi author Isaac Asimov. I've also got a track from a new compilation of electronic music called Virtus Insonus C.

Einki from the Virtus and Sonus 6 compilation. We're also going to hear some Kevin Keller from his Evensong album, and I've got Benjamin Jane off his recording, Broken. Just listen this hour, and it will all be fixed on Echoes. Here's someone I haven't played in quite a while, Ravid Hung, and this is Agua.

0: Einki with Tuven from a collection called Virtus Insonus 6, and that came out of Jamshid Sharifi, just an incredible musician and composer. Doesn't put out too much music, but produces a lot of people. This is from his solo album called One, and we heard Darfur is Burning, talking about that war-torn region in Sudan. Low Roar before that, we lost him just a year ago, Once in a Long, Long While, title track to one of his albums. And Benjamin Jane before that with Numb, I Can't Feel a Thing. That's from his album, Broken. Lalia up at the top. Coming up in the next half hour, I've got some Mike Oldfield and Kevin Keller as Echoes continues from PRX. Did you know about the Echoes app? It's a way you can hear all kinds of music from the Echoes soundscape. 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

You're hearing echoes from PRX, and I'm John DiLiberto. Coming up, I've got a bass player who used to work with Alice Cooper and Flo and Eddie, among others. But first is Astrid Williamson. We played a track from her album Into the Mountain in the first hour, and I liked it so much I'm going to play another track in this hour. This is Corsica.

Eric Scott, hard to believe listening to that he actually played bass with Alice Cooper and Flo and Eddie. This is from his solo album called Spirits. We heard Other Planets. We lost Eric a couple of years ago. Astrid Williamson before that off her album, Into the Mountain. Coming up, Mike Oldfield from the Songs of Distant Earth. If you think you missed something I played

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Playlist will have all of the great music that you're listening to today on Echoes. Once again, that's at Echoes, echoes.org. Here's Kevin Keller. He's got a new album called Evensong. It's the Echoes CD of the month for November. You can read my review of this wonderful recording on our website at echoes.org. And while you're there, check out the Echoes CD of the month club, because you can get great albums like this every single month. Just go to echoes.org to find out more about the Echoes CD of the month club. And if you were a member right now, you'd already have this great album in your collection. Kevin Keller from Evensong.

0: Mike Oldfield and a couple of tracks from his album The Songs of Distant Earth, Supernova and Magellan. That came out of Bridget Bardini, really wonderful singer out of Australia, Breathe from her album Stellar Lights, and Kevin Keller up at the top with Evensong 8 from his November CD of the month, Evensong. I'm John DiLiberto. Thank you so much for being with me in the second hour of Echoes today. Jeff Town is the producer of the show. 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

Welcome to Fluid Drive. I'm your host, Celia. That was Who Am I from Tedeschi Trucks Band, and that was off of their new album, Future Soul, that came out this year. And tonight I'm going to play just some happy stuff and some fun things and nothing too serious, nothing too heavy. I feel like everything is too heavy as it is, and that's in itself, that's another Tedeschi Trucks song. But tonight, nothing heavy, and I hope you enjoy. Going to start off with another one from, you can see I like this album, Future Soul, another one from Tedeschi Trucks Band off of Future Soul, and after that, another new song that just came out from Peter Gabriel, and beyond that, all kinds of stuff. Some of it's going to be soul and R&B, some of it's going to be kind of country, outlaw country, and some of it, like Van Morrison, is who knows how you would categorize that, but all kinds of fun stuff. So here we are with I Got You.

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0: T-Rex. 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
1: So many teeth.
0: T-Rex.
1: And a heavy tread.
0: T-Rex.
1: White t-shirt.
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1: Rayon slacks.
0: T-Rex.
1: Black frame glasses. These are facts.
0: T-Rex.
1: I look in the mirror. What do I see? King of the world looking back at me. 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
0: Tyrannosaurus Rex.
1: Yeah, say it again now.
0: Tyrannosaurus Rex.
1: T-Rex. Tyrannosaur. Tyrannosaur. Oh yes.
0: T-Rex.
1: I like this beat.
0: T-Rex.
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I'm a T-Rex, Tyrannosaurus.

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0: Tiny little arms, great big head, a million teeth. 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These are the facts.
1: These are the facts. 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
0: I look in the mirror, what do I see? 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
0: Tyrannosaurus.

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1: I wasn't kidding when I said I was going to play some fun things for you tonight. That one is Tyrannosaurus Funk from the actor Samuel L. Jackson. And that's from a project of the cartoonist Sandra Boynton. And there's a really funny, cute video to go along with that, animated as you might think. And before that was a new one from Peter Gabriel. That was I Belong to the Sky. And I started that set with Tedeschi Trucks Band with I Got You. And now I'm going to play one from the Steve Miller Band.

0: That was Come and Get Your Love from Redbone. And before that, The Foundation with Build Me Up Buttercup and Keep on Loving Me from Marvin Gaye and Tammy Terrell. And Van Morrison with Daring Night and If the Sun Never Rises Again from Johnny Blue Skies. And in this next set, I'm going to play some more kind of outlaw country type music, starting with one from Charlie Daniels.
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I promised I wouldn't play anything too serious today, and I guess that was an exception to that, but I heard that song recently and it was so pretty I had to share it with you. That was Dolly Parton, Emmylou Harris, and Linda Ronstadt, who collectively referred to themselves as the Trio, and with Linda Ronstadt on the lead vocals there, that was High Sierra, and just love her voice. Before that was Dwight Yoakam with I'll Pay the Price, and Johnny Cash with Long-Legged Guitar Picking Man, and Charlie Daniels started that set with Trudy. And now I'm going to play, actually, I'm going to play two more from Dwight Yoakam. I hope you're in a Dwight Yoakam mood because apparently I was when I put this playlist together. The next one, but these are pretty fun ones. The next one is called Waterfall, and it's off of Dwight Yoakam's album, Three Pairs.

it was Big Head Todd and the Monsters with their version of Brandy, You're a Fine Girl. And they released that as a single during the pandemic. And I thought that was a great way to keep us all cheerful. And before that, pretty much a new song out quite recently by Lucas Nelson and B.W. Stevenson with My Maria, Take Hold of My Hand from Dwight Yoakam, and another one before that from Dwight Yoakam, Waterfall, started that set. And now I'm going to play one from Aretha Franklin. This is Spirit in the Dark.

That was Marvin Gaye, and I think that was Kim Weston there. For some reason, she wasn't credited on the version I was listening to, but it was Ain't No Mountain High Enough, and before that, two from The Temptations, Little Green Apples and Don't Look Back. And I started that set with Aretha Franklin with Spirit in the Dark, the Queen of Soul. And now I'm going to play a fun song from Steve Forbert. I'm going to actually play two songs from Steve Forbert, starting out with a fairly recent one. Let's see, this came out in 2023. This is What's a Dog Think?

So anyway, I told him I was in a band. He said, oh yeah, oh yeah. What's your name?

That was the great Joe Strummer and the Mescaleros with Bindi Baggy. And it's almost midnight, so it's time for me to say goodnight. I hope you've enjoyed tonight's show. I hope it's been a little bit of a break in the battle. And I will catch you next week. And in the meantime, I'm going to leave you with one from Booker T. and the MGs. This is Can't Be Still. Have a good night.

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1: I had been doing songs about social injustice, domestic violence. 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
1: For centuries, the name Bach almost automatically meant Johann Sebastian. But there was another Bach. His son, Carl Philipp Emanuel, who was, in his own time, arguably the more famous of the two. He spent nearly three decades working for Frederick the Great of Prussia, a king who was so obsessed with the flute that he practiced for hours every single evening. And yet, strangely, nobody is entirely sure why C.P.E. Bach wrote his six flute concertos. They don't even match the king's taste or his skill level. What we do know is that one of them, completed in 1747, would become C.P.E. Bach's most celebrated. A dark, restless work in D minor that ends in a flurry of tension and drama. The kind of stormy intensity that Mozart and Haydn would later make famous. Here's that work, performed by the Württemberg Chamber Orchestra and flutist James Galway. I'm Melanie Renata, so glad you're here. This is Music Through the Night.

All those sudden, jarring bursts at the end? That stormy, dramatic style was actually ahead of its time, years before Mozart and Haydn became known for that kind of intensity. C.P.E. Bach was already writing it into his music. That was Bach's Flute Concerto in D minor, shared with you there by flutist James Galway and the Württemberg Chamber Orchestra. I'm Melanie Renata, with a Widow Waltz in just a moment. This is Music Through the Night.

The piano duo Elizabeth and Marcel Bergman here with music to make you feel light on your feet. A waltz from Six Pieces by Sergei Rachmaninoff.

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I'm Melanie Renata, super glad to be here with you for some music through the night. You're in for a treat with this one, a patriotic and nostalgic homage to his home, Czech composer Vítězslav Novák's South Bohemian Suite, performed for you here by the Moravian Philharmonic.

0: That's what you might call impressionistic nature painting, blended with the love and appreciation he had for his culture. Czech composer Vítězslav Novák's South Bohemian Suite, performed for you there by the Moravian Philharmonic Orchestra.
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1: The only consistent thing in life is change. Sometimes it's dramatic, sometimes it's just something minor. But our lives are filled with change. And at some point, well, it gets easier to navigate if you just roll with it. That was Giuseppe Tartini to a T. All the changes he went through, oof. The journey he went on to find himself and his musical voice led to this trumpet concerto. This work and his journey in a nutshell are on the way. I'm Melanie Renata, and this is Music Through the Night. This hour of music begins like every moment should, with a little classical guitar, a jig by Manuel Ponce.

guitarist Cecilio Pereira with a cute little jig by Manuel Ponce. The energy gets turned up here with a work by Giuseppe Tartini, who went through many versions of himself before he found his passion. His parents wanted him to be a priest, but he said, no thanks, and he studied law instead, only to become a skilled fencer, and then he found composing. Here's his trumpet concerto in D, performed by trumpeter Rolf Smedvig and the Scottish Chamber Orchestra. I'm Melanie Renata, and this is Music Through the Night.

Trumpeter Rolf Smedvig serving up some late-night sunshine with the Scottish Chamber Orchestra. Giuseppe Tartini's Trumpet Concerto in D Major. You're listening to Music Through the Night. I'm Melanie Renata, with a pretty joyful work from Beethoven just on the horizon.

Beethoven published more than 30 piano sonatas. Pianist Garrick Olson here performs one of the lesser known of the bunch. It's Beethoven's 22nd piano sonata in F major.

Pianist Garrick Olson with Beethoven's often overshadowed Piano Sonata No. 22 in F major. I'm Melanie Renata. This is Music Through the Night. And this work is not really representative of Jean Sibelius's larger sound, but it was crucial for his career. His suite for a play about King Christian II became his first published orchestral work. Sibelius was actually kind of embarrassed that this is how some people first heard him, because it really wasn't his jam. It was just a bit of bread and butter for his career. Regardless, it's good. Atmospheric and fiery, with little pockets of that emotional craftsmanship that Sibelius preferred to be known for. It's shared with you here by the BBC National Orchestra of Wales.

0: A musical tale of a Norwegian-Danish king. The King Christian II Suite by Jean Sibelius, the BBC National Orchestra of Wales performing, and Danish conductor Thomas Sundegaard at the podium.
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0: We're in that golden stretch of summer where the days still feel endless, yet you can sometimes get a whiff of autumn waiting in the wings. It's a season that can turn on you. One moment, all blue skies and stillness, and the next, a sudden summer storm rolls in out of nowhere. Well, this work seems to embody exactly that. Some moments feel a little stormy, but the sunshine and the birdsong keeps breaking through the clouds. This graceful opening will lead you into a pretty powerful symphony from Antonín Dvořák. It's on the way. I'm Melanie Renata, and this is Music Through the Night.

You are about to frolic through a field of what composer Percy Grainger described as a bunch of musical wildflowers. Grainger's Lincolnshire Posy is based on folk songs that he collected while tramping around Lincolnshire, England. Each movement is named after a folk singer he crossed paths with. Each movement meant as a musical portrait of each singer. Here's the Northern College Wind Orchestra.

inspired by folk songs and the folk singers who brought them to life. Percy Grainger's Lincolnshire Posy, performed for you there by the Northern College Wind Orchestra. I'm Melanie Renata with a blink and you'll miss it sort of moment in just a tick. 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

So much is said here in such little time. In 3.5 minutes, pianist and composer Gabriela Montero takes you to some stunning heights, and then she gently lays you back down to rest. It's her work called Sin Air.

so gentle at the end. You almost have to be in complete darkness and total silence to really soak that in, you know? Pianist Gabriela Montero performing her piece, Sin Air. This is Music Through the Night. I'm Melanie Renata. And this time of year, storms can roll in pretty fast. It feels like one rolls in here in this symphony, Dvorak's 8th in G major. Here's the Los Angeles Philharmonic.

0: A work like a sunny summer day transformed by a torrential rain. Dvorak's 8th Symphony in G Major, performed for you there by the Los Angeles Philharmonic, Gustavo Dudamel, at the podium.
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0: This piece of music premiered at an outdoor concert by the Minnesota Orchestra in a tiny rural community of approximately 200 folks. The concert drew an audience of more than 8,000 people all there to absorb the music. As composer Libby Larson recalls, there was the most beautiful blanket of quiet. And just as one trumpet solo began, a formation of geese flew overhead. Their honking seeming to echo the music. This is called Deep Summer Music, and it's on the way. I'm Melanie Renata. Stay with me.

Anonymous 4 sharing a traditional hymn about how brief life is. Perhaps an urging to just be mindful and intentional about observing time passing. That work's called The Shining Shore. Hey there, I'm Melanie Renata. Thanks for being with me this morning. He was hailed as one of the greatest Italian opera composers. And perhaps that's in part because Giacomo Puccini's real-life emotions regularly made their way into his work. His music, Chrysanthemums, is an example of that. After a dear friend died, Puccini put this together during one of those grief-filled nights. Here's the Brodsky Quartet.

A 7-minute elegy from Puccini that wove itself into his opera Manon Lescaut, Chrysanthemums, shared with you there by the Brodsky Quartet. I'm Melanie Renata, and as you and I sink deeper into the last half of summer, this orchestral piece from Libby Larson is so fitting. It's called Deep Summer Music, a work that will probably call to mind a summer breeze, or that feeling of sunshine on your face. It's shared with you here by the Colorado Symphony.

Music from America's most performed living composer, Libby Larson's Deep Summer Music, Maren Alsop, conducting the Colorado Symphony. Now in a moment, the mood is going to pick up quite a bit with a quick-paced symphony. I'm Melanie Renata.

There weren't really any symphonic rules when this symphony was crafted. Haydn was busy experimenting and making the rules up as he went along. His 67th symphony in F includes some pretty experimental string techniques for its time. It's shared with you here by the Philharmonia Baroque Orchestra.

The Philharmonia Baroque, with a truly inventive symphony from Haydn, his 67th in F major. Good morning. I'm Melanie Renata, with a bit of a morning dance break for you in just a minute.

Some gentle movements, always a good way to start your day. This is a good soundtrack for it. It's the Waltz Cycle from the Vienna Three Quarters Time by Johann Vacanar.

0: A graceful way to greet your day, the waltz cycle from Vienna Three Quarters Time by Johann Wackenaar, Ricardo Chailly, conducting the Royal Concertgebouw Orchestra.
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1: J.S. Bach loved the oboe. He featured it constantly in cantatas, oratorios, all kinds of works. So it struck music historians as a little strange that he never seemed to write a concerto for it. Except he did. Several, actually. The catch is that Bach was a busy man. Running the music programs of multiple churches kept him moving fast, so he recycled material constantly. And what historians eventually pieced together is that many of his keyboard concertos started life as oboe concertos. The music was there all along, hiding in plain sight. This oboe concerto by Bach, in a bit. I'm Melanie Renata. Stay with me. Hey, yo, it's Friday, and if you need a little help feeling a little more fabulous than you already are, well, you can't go wrong with this. Zapatiedo by Enrique Granados.

just putting a little pep in your step for your Friday morning, adding a little zest to your day, pianist Douglas Riva, with a work called Zapatero by Enrique Granados. And a very good morning to you, my friend. It is 6 past the hour. I'm Melanie Renata. You might want to get your coffee brewing. There are some energizing works on the way that'll give you a bit of a boost. First, however, something soothing. Violinist Chen Yi partners up with guitarist Lars Hannibal for the graceful Largo from George Friedrich Handel's work called Xerxes.

A rather melancholic vibe served up there by guitarist Lars Hannibal and violinist Chen Yi, the Largo from Xerxes by Handel. And now it's time to really start to greet your morning. It is Friday, the weekend is near, so how about a bright and brassy fanfare here? The Cortège Solennel No. 3 by Alexander Glazunov, performed by the Moscow Symphony with Igor Golovshin at the podium.

Whew, you know those dreams when you wake up suddenly because you feel like you're falling? That work kind of gave off a similar sensation, didn't it? Glazunov's Cortege Solennelle No. 3, performed by the Moscow Symphony. Good morning. I'm Melanie Renata with a slice of a string quartet that was found buried in a Stockholm library. It's coming up in just a minute.

A string quartet from Swedish composer Amanda Rutgenmeier was found incomplete, buried in the Stockholm Library. It was eventually completed with respect to her style, and that was the second movement, performed by the Siliacus Quartet. I'm Melanie Renata, and you really can't have a bad day after you hear this work by J.S. Bach. It's a reconstruction of a harpsichord concerto and two cantatas. His oboe concerto in F major, shared with you here by oboist Alexey Ogrinchuk and the Swedish Chamber Orchestra.

Alexey Ogrinchuk conducting and performing the oboe solo alongside the Swedish Chamber Orchestra, J.S. Bach's Oboe Concerto in F. I'm Melanie Renata with some Mozart for your morning in just a minute.

The Netherlands Chamber Orchestra lifts you out of the dark and into the start of your day with some ballet music selections from Mozart's opera, Edelmenno.

0: David Zinman conducting the Netherlands Chamber Orchestra. Some ballet music from Mozart's Idomeneo. I'm Melanie Renata. Thanks for being with me this morning. Have a great weekend, my friend.
1: Violinist Augustin Hedelic used to get so nervous before concerts, people had to push him out on stage. But now, thanks to his new breathing exercises, he says walking on stage feels like home. Augustin Hedelic feeling at home in concert with the St. Louis Symphony. On the next performance today from 8 p.m.
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4: Music doesn't just reveal how composers compose. Often, it reveals how composers perform. Like this music, a piano concerto by Beethoven. He wrote it for himself to show off everything that he could do as a pianist. Beethoven's virtuosity, power, boldness, creativity, all on display. When you listen to it, you hear him. I'm Aaron Kane. You'll hear the finale of Beethoven's Piano Concerto No. 1 this hour.

This is the Composer's Datebook for August 14th. I'm John Burge. There was a time when German opera houses would have fought over the chance to premiere a brand new opera by Richard Strauss. But by 1940, when Strauss finished a mythological opera entitled The Love of Danae, there was a war on and Strauss had fallen out of favor with Germany's Nazi rulers. A scheduled premiere in Dresden had to be canceled. In Leipzig, the orchestral parts for the new opera were lost in a fire. And in Munich, an Allied air raid damaged the opera's sets and scenery. By the summer of 1944, when conductor Clemens Krauss was rehearsing for the opera's belated premiere at the Salzburg Festival, the collapse of the Third Reich was imminent.

On August 1st, an order was issued from Berlin canceling all music festivals and closing all theaters. But somehow, Salzburg managed to get a dispensation, and rehearsals for Strauss's opera were allowed to continue. A private dress rehearsal of The Love of Danae took place in Salzburg on today's date in 1944. The 80-year-old composer attended and with tears in his eyes thanked the performers with these words, "Perhaps we shall meet again in a better world." Composer's Datebook is produced by APM, American Public Media, in collaboration with the American Composers Forum, reminding you that all music was once new.

Margaret Bonds composed her Montgomery Variations as a tribute to Martin Luther King Jr. after a visit to Montgomery, Alabama in 1963. She never heard the piece performed. That was Dawn in Dixie from Montgomery Variations. The Royal Scottish National Orchestra was conducted there by Kellen Gray. I'm Aaron Kane. It's great to be with you today. Here is some of the music Felix Mendelssohn wrote for a production of Shakespeare's Midsummer Night's Dream. Technically an intermezzo between the first and second acts to cover the changing of the scenery for Act Two, but all you really need to know is that this is when the audience first sees the forest transform from natural to supernatural. This is when all the magical sprites and fairies and spirits appear.

Bobby McFerrin conducted the St. Paul Chamber Orchestra in the Scherzo from A Midsummer Night's Dream by Felix Mendelssohn. Here's music written for another play, this one by Victor Hugo, loosely based on real historical figures. Not loosely enough, it seems. It was banned after one performance for appearing to mock the King of France. And 50 years later, it was revived, complete with this incidental music by Léo Delippe.

Bavon and the Bouquet Scene from Le Roi s'amuse. Incidental music by Leo Delippe, performed there by the Estonian National Symphony Orchestra, conducted by Neeme Järvi.

Here's music by one of the most prolific composers in all of music history, Georg Philipp Telemann. He wrote in pretty much every genre that existed in the 18th century, more than 3,000 compositions in all. Not bad for someone who was self-taught and who became a composer against his parents' wishes. This is a concerto by Telemann, played by the Empire Brass.

the Empire Brass, backed up by William Kuhlmann at the organ there for that concerto by Georg Philipp Telemann, who was self-taught as a composer. Nobody taught Ferdinando Carulli how to play the guitar either. He had musical training, but he taught himself to play the instrument he wrote so much music for, and he taught others too. He became a very successful guitar teacher and guitar maker in Paris. Here is a nocturne for flute and guitar by Carulli, played by Jean-Pierre Rampal with guitarist Alexandre Lagoya.

Flutist Jean-Pierre Rampal with guitarist Alexandre Lagoya with that Nocturne by Ferdinando Carulli. The first thing you should probably know about Beethoven's first piano concerto is that it was really Beethoven's second piano concerto. Published first, written second, written for the largest orchestra that had yet been used in a piano concerto. Here is the BBC National Orchestra of Wales and pianist Stuart Goodyear with the Rondo, the final movement of the piano concerto No. 1 by Beethoven.

Stuart Goodyear, the pianist there, with the BBC National Orchestra of Wales, conducted by Andrew Constantine. The Rondo from the Piano Concerto No. 1 by Beethoven.

19th century violin superstar Pablo de Sarasate initially struggled to establish himself in Paris as a performer, so he decided to seek fame and fortune abroad. He figured if he made a name for himself elsewhere, Paris would be more welcoming. And his approach did seem to have worked. They welcomed him back in Paris after a mammoth concerto tour, but it was also thanks to music like this.

violinist Gil Shaham with one of Pablo de Sarasate's barn burners there, the Zigeunerweisen. Gil Shaham joining the Castile and Leon Orchestra, conducted by Alejandro Posada. It's never too late to learn something new, even if it feels like you're learning it too late. Here's an example. I recently learned that The Prince and the Pauper was written by Mark Twain. I'm embarrassed I did not know that, but I'm glad I finally do. I did know that there was a film version of The Prince and the Pauper made in 1937 with music by Eric Korngold. So, partial redemption? Here is some of that music, The Prince and the Pauper, performed by the National Philharmonic Orchestra, conducted by Charles Gerhardt.

0: Music from the 1937 film The Prince and the Pauper by Eric Korngold. That was the National Philharmonic Orchestra, conducted by Charles Gerhardt.
1: So hold me in your arms, I think I'm going under.
2: Brandon Flowers releases his new solo album, Thrasher, later this month, but you get to hear some of it early. Brandon talks about the country and Americana music that inspired this new record, shares stories behind some of the tracks, and even performs one new song live on the next World Cafe. 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
1: Aaron Copland called this music an outdoor overture. Its premiere was indoors, inside a high school auditorium, which wasn't as odd as it might sound. Copland wrote this music for a high school orchestra. It did happen to be a very good high school orchestra. Copland loved writing music for young musicians. He wanted to make sure that they were introduced to good, contemporary American music. So he wrote them some of his own, just to make sure. I'm Aaron Kane. An outdoor overture by Aaron Copland is coming up later this hour. Here's something Camille Saint-Saëns originally wrote as a piano duet, but his friend, a composer and flutist, really fleshed it out for a flute, an oboe, and pairs of clarinets, horns, and bassoons. Album Leaf for Wind Octet.

Paul Taffanel's wind octet arrangement of Album Leaf by Camille Saint-Saëns, played there by Sylvan Winds. I'm Aaron Kane. It's great to be with you today. The Snow Maiden, the four-act opera by Nikolai Rimsky-Korsakov. It's kind of like Russia's answer to Shakespeare's A Midsummer Night's Dream, complicated tale of mythological characters and regular human characters and forces of nature all getting thrown together. You don't see the whole opera performed all that often nowadays. The Dance of the Tumblers from that opera, fortunately, is another story.

Dance of the Tumblers from the opera The Snow Maiden by Nikolai Rimsky-Korsakov. That was the Philadelphia Orchestra conducted by Eugene Ormandy. Today's classical music is supported by Viking, dedicated to bringing travelers to the heart of each destination with small ship, river, ocean, and expedition voyages, offering cultural enrichment and immersive experiences. 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And while on the subject of dreamy experiences on various waterways, here's just a bit of the music from Tchaikovsky's opera, Voyevoda, A Dream on the Volga.

0: Trust Me, Dear, from Voyevoda by Tchaikovsky. That was the New Zealand Symphony Orchestra, conducted by Peter Briner. Coming up, some music for solo piano that took a long, strange trip to get here today. Stay tuned.
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When American composer William Bolcom wrote this music, he was inspired by two wonderfully different things: the piano rags of Scott Joplin and the many musical talents of one Tom Constantine, who played keyboard on the first recordings made by the rock band The Grateful Dead. Here is Marc-André Hamelin with Field of Flowers by William Bolcom.

Fields of Flowers by William Bolcom, played there by Marc-André Hamelin. Aaron Copland was asked to write this music by the director of the High School of Music and Art in New York City, American Music for American Youth. That was Copland's assignment. I don't think they graded him or anything, but he probably would have gotten an A for an outdoor overture. Here's the Seattle Symphony.

An Outdoor Overture by Aaron Copland. That was the Seattle Symphony, conducted by Gerard Schwartz. Here's music by another American composer, and it's in the key of D major. Why is that important? Well, D major happens to be the key that composer and synesthete Michael Torkey has experienced as the color blue since he was 5 years old. Here's Bright Blue Music by Michael Torkey, performed by the National Orchestra Institute Philharmonic, conducted by David Allen Miller.

0: Bright Blue Music by Michael Torkey. That was the National Orchestra Institute Philharmonic, conducted by David Allen Miller. I'm Aaron Kane. It's great to be with you today. A Sinfonia by one of the Bach Boys is coming up in about a minute.
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The C.P.E. Bach Chamber Orchestra, conducted by Hartmut Henchen, with that Sinfonia by Wilhelm Friedemann Bach. If composer Max Bruch were alive today, he would be probably living quite comfortably off of the royalties from one piece of music, his first violin concerto. If you know of only one piece of music by Max Bruch, it's probably that concerto. That is how big a hit it was, even during his lifetime. Here is the third movement of that violin concerto, number one, by Max Bruch, with Nadia Salerno-Sonnenberg playing violin with the Minnesota Orchestra, conducted by Neville Mariner.

0: The third and final movement of the Violin Concerto No. 1 by Max Bruch, his big hit. That was Nadia Salerno-Sonnenberg playing violin there with the Minnesota Orchestra, conducted by Neville Mariner.
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1: Time for a little game of word association. I'll start. What's the first thing that pops into your head when I say Rossini? Was it opera? Or overture? William Tell overture, perhaps? Barber of Seville? Well, I bet it wasn't chamber music. But Rossini did write some. That's how this piece started out, as chamber music that he wrote when he was 12. For two violins, one cello, and a double bass. No viola, but only because there didn't happen to be a violist in the group he wrote this for. I'm Aaron Kane. One of Rossini's string sonatas is coming up this hour. Let's start things off with a dance by Arthur Sullivan that he composed for Shakespeare's The Tempest.

Some of Arthur Sullivan's incidental music for Shakespeare's The Tempest. That was The Banquet Dance, which didn't sound particularly tempestuous. The BBC Philharmonic Orchestra was conducted there by Richard Hickox. Great to be with you today. I'm Aaron Kane, with music by Frédéric Chopin that usually goes by the name Robert Schumann gave it, Aeolian Harp. And that is a rather lofty title for what's essentially meant as an exercise for piano students. That's not what Schumann thought. He wrote that this piece was a poem rather than a study. Here is the Aeolian Harp, the Etude No. 1 by Chopin, played by André Watts.

Aeolian Harp, the Etude No. 1 by Frédéric Chopin, played there by André Watts. This music is what a brisk stroll by the Seine sounds like in Paris. Not my words, that's how its composer described it, Francis Poulenc. He also called this music ultra easy to perform. Well, that I'm not so sure about. But clarinetist Richard Stoltzman and harpist Nancy Allen make it sound like it's second nature. The Perpetual Motion pieces by Francis Poulenc.

0: The Perpetual Motion Pieces by Francis Poulenc, played there by clarinetist Richard Stoltzman and harpist Nancy Allen.
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I'm Aaron Kane. It's great to be listening along with you today. Vienna had its waltz kings like Josef Lanner and, of course, all of those Strausses. Turns out, Copenhagen had a waltz king too, Danish composer Hans Christian Lompe. In fact, folks called him the Nordic Strauss, and his music was very popular in his day, especially because of the many concerts he gave in the Tivoli Gardens in Copenhagen, the world's second oldest amusement park. Here is the Tivoli Symphony Orchestra with the Queen Louise Waltz by Hans Christian Lompe.

The Queen Louise Waltz by Hans Christian Lumpy. That was the Tivoli Symphony Orchestra, conducted by Giordano Bellincampi. This is something Gioachino Rossini wrote when he was just 12 years old. He wrote it for jam sessions, basically, with a group of friends. Rossini's String Sonata No. 3, which started as chamber music, here it is, played by Camerata Bern, conducted by Thomas Fury.

one of six string sonatas that Gioachino Rossini composed. That one was number 3, performed by Camerata Bern, conducted by Thomas Fury. Das Rheingold, the first opera in Richard Wagner's Ring cycle, begins in the dark, watery realm of the mythic Rhine maidens and ends with the gods crossing a rainbow bridge to their new home, Valhalla, surrounded by this music.

0: of the Gods into Valhalla from Das Rheingold by Richard Wagner. That was the Bournemouth Symphony Orchestra conducted by Jose Cerebriere. Time to check in on Smetana's Two Widows. That's in about a minute. Stay tuned.
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0: I'm Aaron Kane. It's great to have an opportunity to listen along with you today. Do not be misled by the name. The Two Widows is a comedy, a comedic opera by Czech composer Bedřich Smetana. And here is a prelude and a polka from that opera, played by the Czechoslovak State Philharmonic, conducted by Robert Stankovsky.

Robert Stankowski conducted the Czechoslovak Philharmonic in music of Bedřich Smetana, a prelude and polka from his opera The Two Widows. If you only know Georges Bizet for his opera, Carmen, you'll want to hear this music from his one and only symphony. It's another side of Bizet, a younger side for one. He wrote this when he was 17 and a student, and audiences never heard it during his life. It remained unperformed until the manuscript was discovered in the library of the Paris Conservatory in 1933. Here's the finale of that symphony by Bizet, played by the St. Paul Chamber Orchestra.

0: The One and Only Symphony by the 17-year-old Georges Bizet lay dormant in the library of the Paris Conservatory until 1933. That was the finale of that symphony, played by the St. Paul Chamber Orchestra, conducted by Hugh Wolfe.
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0: Violin superstar Joseph Joachim and Johannes Brahms had been colleagues and good friends for decades. Then everything changed when Brahms got in the middle of a messy divorce between Joachim and his wife. Brahms sided with the soon-to-be ex-wife, and Joachim did not speak with Brahms for years. And this music, this concerto for violin and cello, was, in part, an olive branch. Brahms wrote the violin part for Joachim to play and to give them an excuse to collaborate again. And it worked. The two of them made up. I'm Aaron Kane. The finale of the Double Concerto by Brahms is coming up this hour.

Richard Strauss wrote that music toward the end of his life, and he dedicated it to Mozart. That was the second movement of the Sonatina No. 2, The Happy Workshop, by Strauss, played by the Carnegie Mellon Wind Ensemble, conducted by George Vosburgh. I'm Aaron Kane. It's great to be with you today. French composer Emmanuel Chabrier was one of the many composers who studied law before beginning their musical careers. Chabrier was one of the few who stuck with the legal profession for a while before teaching himself composition. He worked for the Ministry of the Interior for 19 years. Here is some music from A Pastoral Suite by Chabrier, played by the Orchestre de la Suisse Romande.

Some music is given precisely the right name. A waltz that playful can't be just called a waltz. It has to be a scherzo waltz, and that is what Emmanuel Chabrier named it. The scherzo waltz from his pastoral suite, played there by the Orchestre de la Suisse Romande, conducted by Nema Yervi. Here's music by one of America's first classical guitarists, Justin Holland, who was a teacher, too. He published Holland's Method in 1876, an important manual for guitar instruction that's still used today. Here is Michael Vasconis playing The Morning Star Waltz by Justin Holland.

0: Morning Star Waltz by one of America's first classical guitarists, Justin Holland, played there by guitarist Michael Vasconis. I'm Aaron Kane. It's great to be with you today. An early piano concerto by Mozart is coming up in about a minute.
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Mozart was 20 years old. His years of traveling around Europe as a child prodigy were just behind him. He was settling into his life in Salzburg, where he worked as a concertmaster and a court organist, and he was starting to hustle, too. He was appearing in salon concerts that he arranged himself, and it was most likely for that more relaxed setting that Mozart wrote this keyboard concerto. It's played here by Angela Hewitt and the Mantova Chamber Orchestra, the Piano Concerto No. 6 by Mozart.

0: Angela Hewitt, the pianist there, with the Mantova Chamber Orchestra conducted by Carlo Fabiano. The Piano Concerto No. 6 by Mozart.
1: Boise State Public Radio weather for Friday, August 14th. Flash flood watch in the Stanley Basin, highs about 70 degrees today. Storms and showers likely in northeastern Nevada, mid-70s today. Lewiston, sunny and highs around 90. Expect mid to upper 70s, 90% chance for rain showers and Salmon in the east central mountains. McCall, mid-70s, a 50% chance for showers and storms.

by Simon Jeffs in the 1970s, and their genre is hard to define. Kind of a avant-garde pop group, I guess you could say. A bit of folk styling, some jazz, some classical, some modern minimalism. Maybe their best-known piece of music is Perpetuum Mobile, and here is an orchestral version of that played by the BBC Concert Orchestra.

Perpetuum Mobile by Simon Jeffs, played there by the BBC Concert Orchestra, conducted by Barry Wordsworth. Here is part of the last concerto, Johannes Brahms.

Brahms ever wrote, and part of the reason he wrote it was to try to make amends with his estranged friend, the violinist Josef Joachim. The two of them had had a falling out years before, and Brahms had hoped that the concerto's violin part would impress Joachim enough that they could maybe work together again. And it did. So they did. Here's the third movement of the double concerto by Brahms, violinist Vadim Repin, cellist Truls Merk, and the Leipzig Gewandhaus Orchestra.

0: the third and final movement of the final concerto by Johannes Brahms, his double concerto for violin and cello. We heard violinist Vadim Repin and cellist Truls Merk with the Leipzig Gewandhaus Orchestra, conducted by Ricardo Chailly.
1: Violinist Augustin Hedelic used to get so nervous before concerts, people had to push him out on stage. But now, thanks to his new breathing exercises, he says walking on stage feels like home. Augustin Hedelic feeling at home in concert with the St. Louis Symphony. On the next performance today from 8 p.m.
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Do you ever find that there's a certain genre or subgenre of music that you just connect with immediately? And it gives you a feeling in your mind and in your heart just of belonging. That's how I feel about Brazilian music and Brazilian jazz. And the woman who wrote this certainly knows a lot about Brazil, being Brazilian American, and all kinds of music, including jazz. Her father is the famous guitarist Sergio Assad. Clarice Assad, and we're going to hear a big work she wrote for chamber orchestra in just a few minutes.

Something usually sung by a madrigal group, Zeffiro Torna, Turning Winds, Spinning Winds, Claudio Monteverdi's music, and that was played on piano by Jeremy Dank. Well, we're going to stay in Elizabethan times, at least stylistically, with the next piece, and coming up a little bit later in the hour, Clarice Assad's music. I'm Lynn Warfel. Welcome. It's the 14th of August, and this is music by, it's like when I do some research, I see a name, maybe I'm not extremely familiar with it, believe it or not, and I'll say, oh, I bet it's going to come up as a British light music composer, and so Frederick Baco does. English organist and composer of light music, he was chairman of the Light Music Society in the 1960s. This is his Elizabethan Masque, performed by Ruth Scott and the New London Orchestra.

Written just a few years after the coronation of Queen Elizabeth II in 1953, in 1957, Frederick Bacow wrote Elizabethan Mask. It's a larger piece than that, and he was trying to capture the feeling and the mannerisms and the manners, really, of the first Elizabeth's reign. And that was Ruth Scott, the oboist, and Ronald Corp leading the New London Orchestra. This is a festival march, according to Antonín Dvořák.

0: Festival March by Antonín Dvořák, and that was the Rochester Philharmonic led by David Zinman.
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This is a trilogy of short works written by violinist Fritz Kreisler for his own use, probably at the end of concerts, like a little, encore pieces. There is Liebeslied, Love's Sorrow, Liebeslied, Love's Song, and I always think Liebesfreude should be Love's Psychiatrist, but it isn't. It's Love's Joy. Here it is.

Liebesfreud, Love's Joy by Fritz Kreisler, and that was Vladimir Ashkenazy playing that piano arrangement, and the arrangements of all three of Kreisler's pieces for piano were done by Sergei Rachmaninoff. That's why, yeah, there were a lot of notes in there. This is music by an artist I like very much, Clarice Assad and her family, her father Sergio Assad, and her uncle, both fabulous guitarists and Brazilian-American. She also lived in France with her dad for a while. She came to the national spotlight in 2004 when Maren Alsop included her violin concerto with the Cabrillo Festival in Contemporary Music, featuring Nadia Salerno Sonnenberg as the soloist. And the piece was recorded by Nadia and Maren Alsop, leading the Colorado Symphony Orchestra, and released on the NSS music label. That's Nadia Salerno Sonnenberg's label, when Assad was just 26 years old. And this work is also on the NSS label with the New Century Chamber Orchestra, the Suite for Chamber Orchestra, Impressions by Clarice Assad.

0: The New Century Chamber Orchestra, I'm assuming in that collaboration, probably led by Nadia Salerno-Sonnenberg, but was not on my piece of paper, but I'm going to go out on a limb there. And that was Impressions, a Suite for Chamber Orchestra by Clarice Assad.
1: 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On August 22nd, it's the Battle of the Bands at Dorsey War Memorial Park in New Meadows from 5 to 9 p.m. A contest featuring musicians of all ages and genres and a secret headliner band to close the show. 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
0: This is a Haydn symphony to wrap up the hour, an early one. It's single digits. You know, he gets up there in the hundreds. Symphony number 4 with the Academy of Ancient Music.

0: Symphony No. 4 in D major by Haydn with the Academy of Ancient Music, led by Christopher Hogwood. Hope you enjoyed that, and thanks for joining me today. I'm Lynn Morfel.
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1: Violinist Augustine Hedelic plays on what's believed to be the last instrument made by the legendary luthier Giuseppe Guarneri del Gesù. The label inside the violin is dated 1745, but del Gesù died the year before. So how does a violin get posthumously built? Well, there's a strongly supported theory that this violin was completed by his wife, Caterina Rota, who's believed to have assisted in the workshop. So this instrument may very well be a husband and wife collaboration. From APM, American Public Media, this is Performance Today. I'm Melissa Owsley, filling in for Valerie Kaler. Augustine Hedelic plays the Barber Violin Concerto in this extraordinary violin this hour. Also on the way, pianist Stuart Goodyear in concert with music by Prokofiev. Here's Goodyear playing one of his own pieces, improvisations on themes of Clara Schumann.

a tribute to Clara Schumann and her compositions. That's Improvisations on Themes of Clara Schumann, composed and played by Stuart Goodyear. We'll hear him in concert later this hour. From APM, American Public Media, this is Performance Today, taking you to concerts around the world. I'm Melissa Owsley, filling in for Valerie Kaler. Let's begin with a bit of a dance lesson. The Schottische originated in Central Europe in the mid-1800s. This bohemian-style polka became very popular in ballrooms, and it quickly spread to many countries around the world, where it took on its own national style. The Schottische was brought to Brazil in the 1850s, where it initially became popular among the upper class. Then the dance spread among the enslaved people, who incorporated their own adaptations. The Schottische became known as the Xochi, with its own signature Brazilian style. We're about to hear a brass quintet that begins with a Xochi. In this case, the trombone is the star. It's part of the Quinteto Concertante by Brazilian composer Osvaldo Lacerda, played for us in concert by the American Brass Quintet.

0: a fun brass quintet from 1990. The Quintetto Concertante by Osvaldo Lacerda. Lacerda wrote each movement in a manner that highlights a certain member of the ensemble. And we heard it played by the talented members of the American Brass Quintet in concert at Dendrino's Chapel and Recital Hall in Interlochen, Michigan. Thanks to the folks at Interlochen Presents for sharing that concert with us. Brazilian composer Osvaldo Lacerda was very interested in highlighting the national music of Brazil in his original works. In 1963, he received a Guggenheim grant, which he used to study with Aaron Copland. He was a longtime educator and wrote several music textbooks that are still used in Brazil. Happy to feature the work of Osvaldo Lacerda here on PET. In a moment, pianist Stuart Goodyear plays ferocious music by Prokofiev. 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
1: Boise State Public Radio weather for Friday, August 14th. Flash flood watch in the Stanley Basin, highs about 70 degrees today. Storms and showers likely in northeastern Nevada, mid-70s today. Lewiston, sunny and highs around 90. Expect mid to upper 70s, 90% chance for rain showers and Salmon in the east central mountains. McCall, mid 70s, a 50% chance for showers and storms. Highs about 70 degrees in the Wood River Valley today, 50% chance for storms there. And highs about 80 degrees today in the Magic Valley, 50% chance for rain.
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0: Russian composer Sergei Prokofiev left home in 1918 to escape the Russian Revolution. He chose to go back for good in the mid-1930s. If Prokofiev ever regretted that, he certainly couldn't say so out loud. He arrived back in Russia just in time for Stalin's purges. Something like 1 million Russian civilians were kidnapped and killed simply for being suspected of opposition to Joseph Stalin. In 1940, the Soviet government made Prokofiev an offer that he could not refuse. He was forced to write a big piece called Hail to Stalin, celebrating Stalin's achievements. 2 years later, in 1942, Prokofiev wrote his Piano Sonata No. 7. This dark sonata definitely did not celebrate Stalin, but ironically, it still won a Stalin Prize for being considered vital to the Soviet war effort. Let's hear the ferocious and violent opening movement from Prokofiev's Sonata No. 7. You can almost feel the world fracturing at the brutal battlefront of the war. Stuart Goodyear in concert in Portland, Oregon.

0: Sergei Prokofiev wrote his piano sonata number 7 during World War II, with the Battle of Stalingrad raging around him, a bloody battle that turned the tide of the war on the Eastern Front. When the sonata premiered in January of 1943, Russian newspapers were full of the stories of Soviet resistance at Stalingrad. Ever after, Prokofiev's piano sonata number 7 was referred to as the Stalingrad Sonata, even though Prokofiev never called it anything but Sonata No. 7. It is ferocious, grim, violent. You can really feel the fractured brokenness of the world in that first movement. Stuart Goodyear played the opening movement in concert in Portland, Oregon, as part of Chamber Music Northwest. In a moment, Breathing Through the Fear. 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

Augustin Hedelic is an expressive and captivating violinist. He looks totally at ease when he's on stage. And yet, he used to deal with significant nerves before every concert. He'd get so nervous that people would actually have to push him on stage. Hedelic says for a long time, he didn't know how to address this. But then he spent a lot of time paying attention to his breath while he was practicing, feeling the connection between his breathing and the music. Now, if he feels those jitters rising again, he can focus on his breath, and that brings him right back into the music. As he puts it, walking on stage feels like home. Let's hear violinist Augustin Hedelic feeling at home on stage in St. Louis. He's with conductor Stefan Deneuve and the St. Louis Symphony Orchestra. They're playing the Violin Concerto, written in 1939 by American composer Samuel Barber.

What an ending, and it sure fired up the audience in St. Louis. That was the Violin Concerto by Samuel Barber. Augustine Hedelic was the soloist with the St. Louis Symphony Orchestra. Conductor Stefan Deneuve led that concert at the Two Hill Performing Arts Center on the campus of the University of Missouri, St. Louis. The St. Louis Symphony played there while their home base, Powell Hall, underwent a massive renovation. New lobby, new education center, new backstage area for musicians, more restrooms and bars to ease the long lines. One thing that was intentionally preserved is the signature acoustic of Powell Hall. Engineers made a 3D sound map of the auditorium to ensure that any physical changes wouldn't affect the rich, warm sound of the orchestra in the hall. The newly renovated and expanded Powell Hall opened last fall to rave reviews and shorter lines for the creature comforts during intermission.

0: 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Gene Barron is our technical producer. Our director of media production and operations is Elizabeth Iverson. 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
0: I can smell the salt air and feel the spray of the waves in that music. When Claude Debussy wrote this about the power of the ocean, he used the full expressive range of the orchestra to bring it to life. It feels so atmospheric, you might think he was right at the shore. But Debussy was fairly far inland in France when he wrote La Mer, with not a splash of salty water on his toes. He wrote to a friend that distance was not a problem. Quote, I have endless memories of the water, and in my opinion, those memories are worth more than reality. From APM, American Public Media, this is Performance Today. I'm Melissa Owsley, and for Valerie Kaler, Debussy's La Mer on the way this hour. Here's a piece for guitar by British composer Erlen Wallen. It's her tribute to Spanish composer Joaquin Rodrigo. This is simply called Red.

That was Red by British composer Erlyn Wallen, her homage to Spanish composer Joaquin Rodrigo, a recording by guitarist Tom Kirstens. More music by Erlyn Wallen is ahead this hour from A Concert in Ohio. From APM, American Public Media, this is Performance Today. I'm Melissa Owsley, sitting in for Valerie Kaler. How do you turn this into music? French composer Claude Debussy was fascinated by the ocean. As a boy, he loved watching waves crash on the shore. In fact, his parents made plans for him to grow up to be a sailor. But soon it became clear he had too much talent not to pursue a career in music. For years, he wanted to write something about the ocean. When he finally took it on in 1903, Debussy chose not to compose his ocean music in a place looking out at the water. He stayed in Paris, and he remembered the look, the smell, the sound of the sea. He said those memories were worth more than reality, which generally weighs down one's thoughts too heavily. Debussy spent several months writing down ideas, but nothing felt right. He destroyed everything. He said they never sounded wet enough, but he kept after it, and finally,

Claude Debussy found a way to make the orchestra sound not just oceanic, but misty, rainy, soggy, dripping, crashing, and wet. And he wrote a 25-minute piece simply called La Mer, the Sea. I find that listening to this piece hits me in a kind of sensory, even tactile way. I can feel the deep power of the dark swells, see the sparkling spray and the shimmering mist, smell the tangy salt air. Let's go to a concert in Geneva, Switzerland. Mirga Grajenyite-Tila is conductor of the Orchestra of the Swiss Roman. La Mer by Claude Debussy.

0: a piece simply called in French, La Mer, or in English, The Sea. Music written in 1905 by Claude Debussy. Now considered one of the great French composers, but actually when he was younger, Debussy thought he was going to grow up to be a sailor. Debussy wrote that music inspired by his memories of the ocean. We heard it from a concert that took place about 225 miles from the Mediterranean Sea. A concert at Victoria Hall in Geneva, Switzerland. Mirga Grajanite-Tila conducted the orchestra of the Swiss Romande. Tremendous performance of La Mer by Claude Debussy. In a moment, a revealing quartet by Jarrod Tate. 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

I'm Melissa Owsley, filling in for Valerie Kaler today. Composer Jared Impachaha-Chaha Tate is a member of the Chickasaw Nation of Oklahoma. Several years ago, he was asked to write music honoring the American Southwest. He incorporated the music and rhythms of the Hopi and Pueblo peoples into this string quartet. It's called Pisachi. It begins with a paraphrase of a traditional Pueblo buffalo dance.

Tate uses this Pueblo buffalo dance throughout the piece and weaves it in a Hopi buffalo dance and Hopi elk dance as well. While the source material may be from indigenous people in the Southwest, the style and structure of the piece also connect with Tate's own Chickasaw heritage. He says it's an extremely common practice to mix meters in Chickasaw music, so he incorporated that practice into Pisachi.

Let's hear the whole thing from a concert in Skaneateles, New York. Music drawing on Hopi and Pueblo melodies and rhythms, with Chickasaw and classical form as well. The Jasper Quartet playing Pisachi by Jared Tate.

A string quartet that draws on Hopi and Pueblo music, rhythms, and form. It's called Pisachi, which is the Chickasaw word for reveal. Composer Jared Impachahachaha Tate wrote that in 2013. We heard it played by the Jasper Quartet from a recent concert at the Skaneateles Festival in upstate New York. That piece, Pisachi, began as a portion of a slideshow exhibit for the ensemble Ethel. It's now become a massive hit with string quartets everywhere and has even been used as a mandatory piece in quartet competitions. Tate also created an orchestral version of Pisachi, which debuted with the New York Philharmonic in 2024.

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2: Brandon Flowers releases his new

What comes to mind when you hear the phrase whirling dervish? It's often used as slang to refer to someone who's full of energy or moving quickly, sometimes in a wild manner. Those kids are spinning around the playground like whirling dervishes. But a whirling dervish is also a member of a Sufi religious order in Turkey that uses dance as meditation. Their famous dances aren't wild or uncontrolled at all. Rather, their spinning begins from a place of stillness and reverence. Composer Erolyn Wallen wanted to emphasize the devoted worship of dervish dances. She begins her piece with a hypnotic chant to reflect the dance's intense, trance-like state. And while her dervish does become more passionate, it never descends into chaos. This is Dervish by Erolyn Wallen. Oliver Herbert is playing cello. Roman Rabinovich is at the piano.

0: It began with a slow, hypnotic chant and then built into a whirling dance. And I love how, by the end, we've gone full circle back to a brooding recollection of the opening chant. Music inspired by the meditative state of Sufi dervish dances. That was a piece called Dervish by Arolyn Wallen. Oliver Herbert played cello. Roman Rabinovich was at the piano. And they gave that concert in Chagrin Falls, Ohio, as part of Chamberfest Cleveland. One thing I love about PT is the mix of evocative music, old and new. There's always something to discover, whether it's music written 2 weeks ago or 200 years ago. We'd love to hear your thoughts on today's show. Drop us a note using the contact button on the PT page at yourclassical.org. Our staff here at PT is senior host Valerie Kaler. Catherine Slusher is our senior producer. Producers Megan Oglesby and Kathleen Bradbury. Associate producer John Goman. Music logger David Kemp. And our classical digital producer is Inez Guanchez. I'm Melissa Owsley. This is Performance Today from APM, American Public Media.
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This is music from 1959, British composer Gordon Jacob. Written specifically for the St. Bees Music Festival. It's a rather modern treatment of some familiar folk tunes. St. Bees is a wonderful spot right on the coast of Cumbria near the English and Scottish border. Old wine in new bottles coming up.

I remember coming home to my grandmother's house in sixth grade, and she was in front of the news that afternoon crying because of the Aberfan disaster in Wales. She was born in Wales, and for the 50th anniversary of that colliery accident that killed 116 children and 28 adults, Carl Jenkins came up with Lament for the Valley.

Carl Jenkins' music. He was leading Sinfonia Cymru, the Welsh Sinfonia, and you heard Bryn Terfel in their Lament for the Valley. I'm Lynn Warfel. I welcome you. It is Friday, the 14th of August, and this is a work Gordon Jacob wrote in 1959. He was 64, and he wrote it for the St. Bees Music Festival, and it's Old Wine in New Bottles, the old wine, some folk tunes you will recognize in some new clothing, really. Here are the Chamber Winds.

Old Wine in New Bottles, written by Gordon Jacob for the 1959 St. Bees Music Festival, performed there by The Chamber Winds. This is music by French dramatic mezzo-soprano, composer, and teacher of Spanish descent. Her name, Pauline Viardot Garcia, and she wrote 6 pieces for violin and piano. The violinist is Reto Kuppel, Wolfgang Mantz, the pianist, and this is Old Song from 6 pieces.

0: Music by Pauline Viardot-Garcia, played by Reto Kuppel and Wolfgang Mantz. From six pieces, that was Vieille Chanson, the old song. Stay composed while you're at work. Boise State Public Radio Music.
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1: Boise State Public Radio weather for Friday, August 14th. Flash flood watch in the Stanley Basin, highs about 70 degrees today. Storms and showers likely in northeastern Nevada, mid-70s today. Lewiston, sunny and highs around 90. Expect mid to upper 70s, 90% chance for rain showers and Salmon in the east central mountains. McCall, mid-70s, a 50% chance for showers and storms. Highs about 70 degrees in the Wood River Valley today, 50% chance for storms there. And highs about 80 degrees today in the Magic Valley, 50% chance for rain.
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0: Well, you may connect a couple of different visual images to this music by Paul Dukas, The Sorcerer's Apprentice. If you think of Fantasia in 1940, it's Mickey Mouse. If you think of the other movie, it might be Nicolas Cage. Here's The Sorcerer's Apprentice with the Montreal Symphony.

0: Don't mess with stuff you can't handle is the moral of the story. The Sorcerer's Apprentice, Paul Dukas music with the Montreal Symphony led by Kent Nagano. I'm Lynn Werfel. Thank you so much for your company on this Friday. I've really enjoyed it, and I hope you have too.
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1: This is The Sound of Music by then 21-year-old Ruth Gipps. She was known as WID, British composer. It's a violin concerto she dedicated to her older brother, violinist Brian Gipps.

It premiered in February of 1944, but it was left unpublished for decades until this performance. Violinist Charlie Lovell Jones and the BBC Philharmonic. It's coming up. To start off, music by Cécile Chaminade, Consolation.

Music by Cecile Chaminade, played by Peter Jacobs. Welcome to Friday. I'm Lynn Warfel, and this is The Thieving Magpie. And it's so unfair. Magpies don't. They're fascinated like other really intelligent birds by shiny things and unusual things. But no, they're not going to come and steal your wedding ring and take it away and abscond with it to their nest. So find another excuse for losing yours. It's Rossini's Music with the Chamber Orchestra of Europe.

The Thieving Magpie Overture by Rossini with the Chamber Orchestra of Europe led by Claudio Abbado. Well, this is just one movement from a really interesting and very popular piano sonata that runs in its entirety about 45 minutes by Charles Ives. It's known as the Concord Sonata, his piano sonata number 2. He subtitled Concord Mass, 1840 to 1860, and he completed it around 1915 or so, and it has everything to do with transcendentalism and the figures, the literary figures who lived in Concord, who were associated with the movement. The first movement is Emerson, after, you know, Ralph Waldo Emerson, Hawthorne, after Nathaniel Hawthorne. The final movement is based on Henry David Thoreau's work, and this one is the Alcotts, after Bronson Alcott and Louisa May Alcott. This is Simona Dinnerstein.

0: From the Concord Piano Sonata by Charles Ives, a really long sonata, the whole thing's about 45 minutes. It reflects the transcendentalism of some of the celebrated residents of Concord, Massachusetts. Those were the Alcotts, including Louisa May, and that was played by pianist Simona Dinnerstein.
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This is music by Ruth Gipps, or Ruth Dorothy Louisa. She was called Wid, was her nickname, Gipps. And she was born in 1921 in Bexhill-on-Sea in England. And her brother, Brian, her older brother, was a violinist. When she was just 21, she started working on a violin concerto for him and dedicated it to him. And it was performed in 1944, but then wasn't published again until this performance with the BBC Philharmonic Orchestra and Charlie Lovell Jones, the violinist. They are led by Rumon Gamba. Here is Ruth Gipps' Violin Concerto.

0: considering she was 21 when she wrote that in 1942. Ruth Gipps' violin concerto is brilliant. Charlie Lovell Jones, the violinist, and Rue Mungamba, and the BBC Philharmonic.
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1: To wrap up the hour, Danzón Cubano by Aaron Copland, and this is the New World Symphony led by Michael Tilson Thomas.

0: Michael Tilson Thomas leading the New World Symphony in Danzón Cubano by Aaron Copland. I'm Lynn Warfel. Thanks for joining me.
1: So hold me in your arms. I think I'm going under.
2: Brandon Flowers releases his new solo album, Thrasher, later this month, but you get to hear some of it early. 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
1: When I hear music by Isaac Albéniz, I can't help thinking of him as his native country's best cultural tour guide. Maybe I ought to rethink that, not because of a change of heart, but rather because I ought to be thinking on a grander scale. We can't forget that Spain was one of the most massive colonial powers ever, with an empire that took root on four continents and a whole lot of islands. I'm Mindy Rantner. The Boston Cello Quartet plays some Albéniz that takes us to the land of hot music and rum this hour. Some dance music by Beethoven.

Three German Dances for Orchestra by Beethoven. Sir Neville Mariner conducted the Academy of St. Martin in the Fields. I'm Mindy Ratner. It's great to have your company for classical music on a Friday. The fourth and final orchestral suite by Johann Sebastian Bach coming up in less than 15 minutes, and a work we don't often get to hear by Franz Schubert, a flute quartet in G minor, coming up later on in the hour. So we get to sample something new. The great Chilean pianist Claudio Arrau was at one time one of the most recorded of all pianists, and he loved playing Chopin, like this Waltz No. 1, Grand Valse Brillant.

pianist Claudio Arrau, with the waltz number 1 in E-flat called Grand Valse Brillante, music by Frédéric Chopin. 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Well, we are reminded, just hearing music played by Claudio Arrau from Chile, that Spain was just about everywhere, 4 continents at very least, North and South America, also Africa, and we can't forget the Philippines in Asia. And then there are all those islands in the Caribbean. We're going to go to one of them with music by Isaac Albéniz. This is his Rapsodia Cubana.

0: The Boston Cello Quartet with Rapsodia Cubana by Isaac Albéniz. Some Bach on the way.
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Jean Lemann and Tafel Musik made this recording of the Orchestral Suite No. 4 by J.S. Bach.

0: Music by Johann Sebastian Bach, elegantly dished up on a Friday by Ensemble Tafelmusik and their longtime conductor Jean Lamont. That was the Orchestral Suite number 4 by Johann Sebastian Bach.
1: Boise State Public Radio weather for Friday, August 14th. Flash flood watch in the Stanley Basin, highs about 70 degrees today. Storms and showers likely in northeastern Nevada, mid-70s today. Lewiston, sunny and highs around 90. Expect mid to upper 70s, 90% chance for rain showers and salmon in the east central mountains. McCall, mid-70s, a 50% chance for showers and storms. Highs about 70 degrees in the Wood River Valley today, 50% chance for storms there. And highs about 80 degrees today in the Magic Valley, 50% chance for rain.
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0: Members of the Martinu Quartet, joined by flutist Robert Stallman and violist Karl Untermüller. This is the G minor flute quartet by Schubert.

0: flute quartet by Franz Schubert, flutist Robert Stallman joined the Martinu Quartet.
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0: Back when I started in radio and was completely fascinated by the medium, a fascination, by the way, which has not diminished in the least, it was customary at the station where I was working to have themes for programs. And this music was one of them. It's the Sicilienne from Gabriel Fauré's Peleas et Melisande. I'm Mindy Rantner. It's coming up this hour.

This is the Composer's Datebook for August 14th. I'm John Burge. There was a time when German opera houses would have fought over the chance to premiere a brand new opera by Richard Strauss. But by 1940, when Strauss finished a mythological opera entitled The Love of Danae, there was a war on and Strauss had fallen out of favor with Germany's Nazi rulers. A scheduled premiere in Dresden had to be canceled. In Leipzig, the orchestral parts for the new opera were lost in a fire. And in Munich, an Allied air raid damaged the opera's sets and scenery. By the summer of 1944, when conductor Clemens Krauss was rehearsing for the opera's belated premiere at the Salzburg Festival, the collapse of the Third Reich was imminent.

0: On August 1st, an order was issued from Berlin canceling all music festivals and closing all theaters. But somehow, Salzburg managed to get a dispensation, and rehearsals for Strauss's opera were allowed to continue. A private dress rehearsal of The Love of Danae took place in Salzburg on today's date in 1944. The 80-year-old composer attended and with tears in his eyes thanked the performers with these words, "Perhaps we shall meet again in a better world." Composer's Datebook is produced by APM, American Public Media, in collaboration with the American Composers Forum, reminding you that all music was once new.
1: One of the things that happened during the Third Reich was that there were numerous composers whose music was banned. Among them was Felix Mendelssohn. This is his Song Without Words, number 36.

Song Without Words, number 36, by Felix Mendelssohn, called Cradle Song, played by Isetta Cana-Mason. It's always nice to have company for classical music. I'm Mindy Ratner. I'm glad I have yours on this 14th of August. Music by Gustav Holst coming up in just a very few minutes. Clipper Erickson plays some music by Florence Price for us this hour. And a personal favorite from when I was very young. Music by Gabriel Fauré coming up later in the hour. George Frideric Handel wrote a fair amount of music both for the stage and oratorios. Raymond Leppard conducts the English Chamber Orchestra in the Alcina Overture.

the overture to Alcina, a 1735 opera by George Frederick Handel, who had been traveling in Italy some years before, and he acquired the libretto for what became his opera Alcina. Raymond Leopard conducted the English Chamber Orchestra. And speaking of things English, this comes from Gustav Holst's biggest work for orchestra called The Planets.

0: from the Planets by Gustav Holst. That was Jupiter. John Morris Russell conducted the Cincinnati Pops. Music for one in a moment.
1: At home, in the car, in the office. 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

Pianist Clipper Erickson plays music by Florence Price for us on a Friday from her E minor piano sonata. This is the Andante.

The Andante movement from the E minor piano sonata by Florence Price. Clipper Erickson was the pianist, or should I say, R. Clipper Erickson. I was trying to find out some things about him and discovered that he is a very well-respected teacher at Rider University. He's also a faculty member of the Westminster Conservatory in Princeton and also Temple University in Philly. And it appears that he has another recording that is expected to come out in 2027. Here's Matthias Bamert and the London Mozart Players with a symphony by Karl Stamitz called The Hunt.

0: from a series, rather extensive series of recordings by the London Mozart Players, conducted by Matthias Bammert. That series was devoted exclusively to music by contemporaries of Mozart, of whom Karl Stamitz was certainly one. That was his D major symphony called The Hunt.
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You could say that Gabriel Fauré was something of a trendsetter. He was the first of four composers who would write music either for performances of or inspired by a play by Maurice Maeterlinck called Pélléas et Mélisande. This is the Sicilienne.

the graceful Sicilienne from Peleas et Mélisande. Incidental music by Gabriel Fauré, cellist Lynn Harrell.

0: the Pas de Quatre from Sleeping Beauty by Tchaikovsky, not music that made it into any suite. Leonard Slatkin and the St. Louis Symphony.
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0: I discovered the music of Francis Poulenc when I was in high school. The first work with which I became familiar was the Gloria, which I had the pleasure of singing. And from that time on, I always found his music rather intriguing and charming, like this novelette. I'm Mindy Rantner. We will hear it and its companions coming up this hour.

a popular Paraguayan song, music by Agustin Barrios, played by guitarist Berta Rojas. This is Cazapa.

love that flourish at the end. Guitarist Berta Rojas with Cazapa by Agustin Barrios. I'm Mindy Rantner. Great to have your company for classical music on a Friday. A personal favorite, well, maybe more than one, coming up in the course of the hour, the novelettes by Francis Poulenc. Miki Aoki plays them for us in the course of the hour. We have a ballet suite by Sir William Walton, and the opening movement of the Concierto Serenata by Joaquin Rodrigo. And if you're thinking guitar, actually it's another plucked instrument, the harp, Nancy Allen. Front and center with Enrique Batis and the Royal Philharmonic later in the hour. And there's a soloist in this music by Giuseppe Torelli, trumpeter Alison Balsam with the German Chamber Philharmonic and the D major trumpet concerto.

a trumpet concerto by Giuseppe Torelli. Alison Balsam was soloist with the German Chamber Philharmonic. The Battle of Verdun was the longest battle of the entire First World War. And Sir Charles Villiers Stanford wrote music inspired by that battle. This is called Heroic Epilogue.

0: You could call that a meditation on La Marseillaise, the heroic epilogue from Verdun by Sir Charles Villiers Stanford. Howard Shelley conducted the Ulster Orchestra.
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The Novelettes by Francis Poulenc, played for us on a Friday by pianist Miki Aoki. And this next music is attributed to William Walton, but it's actually by Bach, orchestrated by Sir William, and turned into a ballet called The Wise Virgins.

0: The Wise Virgins, a ballet with music by Sir William Walton, was first performed by what is now known as the Royal Ballet at the Sadler's Wells Theatre, April 24th, 1940. And very shortly thereafter, the Sadler's Wells Orchestra, conducted by the composer, made the very first recording of the piece in July of 1940.
1: Boise State Public Radio weather for Friday, August 14th. Flash flood watch in the Stanley Basin, highs about 70 degrees today. Storms and showers likely in northeastern Nevada, mid-70s today. Lewiston, sunny and highs around 90. Expect mid to upper 70s, 90% chance for rain showers and salmon in the east central mountains. McCall, mid 70s, a 50% chance for showers and storms. Highs about 70 degrees in the Wood River Valley today, 50% chance for storms there. And highs about 80 degrees today in the Magic Valley, 50% chance for rain.
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And that's just for starters. The opening movement from the Concierto Serenata by Joaquin Rodrigo. Nancy Allen was the harpist. Enrique

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3: 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I'm Bobby Carter. Today on the show, electronic artists transform their sounds for the Tiny Desk. French singer OK Lou breaks out a marimba. Electronic wizard Dan Deacon gets the whole office dancing. And mega producer Fred again lowers the lights with heartfelt electronica. That's coming up on Tiny Desk Radio from NPR Music.

0: 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Road trips, camping weekends, time at the lake. 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
1: It's Tiny Desk Radio from NPR Music. I'm Bobby Carter. Today on the show, three electronic artists who transformed their sounds in different ways for their Tiny Desk performances. Later on, we'll have megastar producer and DJ Fred again. And we'll be joined by a true electronic wizard, Dan Deacon, to chat about his mind-boggling 2015 show. But first, a French artist with a unique blend of pop and moody electronics, OK Lou.

OK Lou's album Choke Enough was one of the breakout hits of 2025. And you can hear it in this track, ICT. The album has a ton of electronic elements at its core. Synth pads, drum machines, and a ton of auto-tune on her vocals. All things that are very, very hard to replicate at the Tiny Desk. So, she stripped it back and rebuilt the sounds from scratch with an 8-piece choir, a marimba, and some light keyboard accompaniment. So let's jump straight to it. Here's OK Lou at the Tiny Desk, starting off with her version of that same song that we just heard, ICT.

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0: Thank you.
1: That was French artist OK Lou at the Tiny Desk in 2025. What we just heard was What's Good, Blade Bird, and ICT. That show was produced by Robin Hilton, and Josh Newell was the audio engineer. Next up, Dan Deacon brings gizmos and gadgets to the Tiny Desk and gets everybody in the room dancing. It's Tiny Desk Radio from NPR Music.
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1: It's Tiny Desk Radio from NPR Music. I'm Bobby Carter. Now, today we're looking at some of the ways electronic artists transform their sounds at the Tiny Desk. And in a little bit, we'll have a full set of loops and samples from British producer Fred again. But first, we're joined by someone who pulled off one of the most unforgettable Tiny Desks ever. Dan Deacon is on the line. What up, Dan?
5: Hey, how's it going?
1: It's good to hear your voice. I can't help but to smile when I think about that day because it's a show like none other.
5: All right, thank you.
1: Yeah, man. So a little bit of background for the listeners. You're based in Baltimore, right down the road from NPR HQ in D.C. And these days, you've been doing tons of soundtrack work for the HBO show Task or the Netflix movie Little Brother. But you've been putting out music for about 20 years now, and a lot of that is really hard to classify. We've been using the term electronic on today's episode, but that term is just so broad and simple. Dan, how would you describe your music?
5: Oh, I try to avoid describing it at all costs, but I think electronic is a safe way to put it. It's a nice catch-all for any sounds are allowed, if that makes sense.
1: Yeah.
5: Like, I use a lot of, you know, synths and computers, and I also use a lot of orchestral elements, but I record them in the studio, like with close microphones, and that sounds much different than they would in like an orchestral setting. And player piano, I think, is like the focus of my work, but I control it with a computer, so I consider it computer music, electronic music. I think that would be a good way to put it.
1: All right. We feel better about saying it now. So you came to the Tiny Desk in 2015. Some of the other artists we're featuring on today's show decided to strip back their electronic sound and go a bit more unplugged. Safe to say that you did not.
5: Well, I don't know. I think I remember it differently.
1: Maybe I
5: added to it. But in my memory, it was like pretty much an acoustic show with the piano. But I don't think my memory and what actually happened are rarely the same thing. So.
1: Well, I'll just say 11 years later, in hindsight, we broke all the rules in a wonderful way, because, again, it's such a unique show. And it brought so much joy in a way that I've yet to experience in that space. But before we keep going, let's hear a little bit how that rig sounded. The first track you played was Feel the Lightning.

0: Thank you very much.
1: All right, so that was Dan Deacon with Feel the Lightning at the Tiny Desk, and we still got Dan here with us.
2: What's up?
1: Dan, using that piano was a bit of a risk, right? I mean, you even say in the performance that it was super temperamental.
3: Yeah, I bought it off Craigslist. It was filled with Fruit Loops. It's a MIDI, I'm not joking. We bought it from someone who's, I think, a child spilled a bowl of Fruit Loops in it. And discolaviers or computer-controlled acoustic player pianos are pretty temperamental.
1: The piano plays itself, right?
3: That's correct. Like, envision like an old-timey, you know, player piano that used to take like rolls and with holes punched in them. This is a modern-day version where each key has a solenoid and it plays itself. And I'm in love with it because I write music for it that's not meant to be played by a person. It's an unplayable piano part, so it becomes this own cacophony. I don't think any large gear had been loaded into a Tiny Desk before because, like, that was the main thing. Like, how are we going to get the piano from the loading dock to the office? Like, what elevator would fit it? And would it keep its tuning? Like, we didn't have any time to, like, get the piano properly tuned. Yeah. And I like logistically impractical situations, which I think informed the rest of the set as well. But I didn't know I was going to do the audience participation. I was like, I don't know how this is going to go. So I want to make sure there was something visually compelling. And the piano is, in my mind, pretty mesmerizing.
1: Yeah.
3: So that was the focus. And I'm just really glad Bob and Robin and everyone were down to me. Like, we all acknowledged that it was ridiculous, but that was not a deterrent. It was more of like a reason to do it.
1: It definitely was. We're going to hear the rest of the performance in a second. But before we let you go, for the listeners who can't see the video, just for a second, just explain the dancing, because you got more people dancing at this Tiny Desk than any show that we've ever had. And it must have looked pretty amazing from your vantage point at that desk.
3: It was pretty fun. I do a lot of audience participation in my show. And like, I think the longest running thing is a sort of structured dance contest where I pick someone from the audience to start it. And then they pick the next person and so on and so on and so on.
0: So we're going to have a dance contest. Real simple rules. Rule number one, as sassy as possible. Like, imagine, like, you're the Riddler and you're throwing a picnic and the Joker's coming.
3: People are standing up on their desks and it just reminded me of, like, I don't know, like a bizarro universe version of a warehouse show. Like, you know, I'm playing on the floor. There's no stage. People can't really see. So they're standing on whatever they can get on.
1: Mm-hmm.
3: And just kind of went for it and tried doing the audience participation, but I also knew couldn't go that long, so I'm just like rambling as fast as I possibly can to like spout off the rules.
0: Rule number two, when the current dancers are done dancing, you're going to pick the next contestant, so on and so on and so on. So in about 5 to 10 standard seconds, and I know that no one perceives anything in reality the same
3: and
0: way.
3: And luckily it worked. People were down, and it really changed the whole vibe from watching me perform to what I want my shows to be, where the audience is watching themselves and engaging with each other.
1: Yeah, I'm just grinning from ear to ear thinking about that show and that day and watching so many of my coworkers just have out-of-body experiences and doing things they have never done again in that space. Dan, I appreciate you coming in today for sharing some of your memories of that day, man.
3: Oh, anytime. Thank you. I'm sorry to everyone who got really sweaty that day and had to go back to work.
1: All right, let's jump back into it. Here's Dan Deacon at the Tiny Desk. Is it Sheathed Wings?
3: Sheathed Wings. It really rolls off the tongue.
1: Yeah, I love it. Sheathed Wings.

0: That was Dan Deacon at the Tiny Desk. What we just heard was Learning to Relax. And before that, it was Sheathed Wings. That show was produced by Bob Boylan and Maggie Starbert. Al Schatz was the audio engineer. Next up, Fred again takes over the Tiny Desk with a nighttime special. It's Tiny Desk Radio from NPR Music.
1: So hold me in your arms, I think I'm going under.
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0: It's Tiny Desk Radio from NPR Music. I'm Bobby Carter. Our last artist today is one of the biggest electronic producers and DJs in the world, Fred Gibson, also known as Fred Again.

0: Now, this might be the version of Fred Again you've heard. His 2022 track, Jungle, one of his many huge dance hits that you'll find in clubs and festivals. But when he came to the Tiny Desk in 2023, we saw a different side of Fred Again. And we'll get to that performance in just a minute. But first, a little background on how he got so big in the last few years. And here to help is our producer, Noah Caldwell. Welcome, man. What's up?
1: What's up, Bobby?
0: All right, so let's back up a little bit. How did Fred Again get his start?
1: Yeah, so he grew up in London, and he studied classical piano, actually, as a kid. And then as a teenager, the story goes, at least, that he was invited to a neighbor's a cappella band rehearsal. That neighbor happened to be Brian Eno, legendary, pioneering, ambient electronic musician. Kind of started this, like, mentorship relationship with Brian Eno that actually kind of continues to this day. And then eventually Fred became a songwriter and producer for some huge pop names. He like co-wrote an early single for Charlie XCX, BTS, a ton of songs for Ed Sheeran. Just to give you a sense of scale on this, in 2019, he had credits on 30% of the number one singles on the UK charts that year.
0: And then at some point, he makes that shift into putting out music under his own name, right, Noah?
1: Yeah, exactly. And that shift begins also in 2019. That's when he starts this project called Actual Life. And there'll be a ton of different installments of that Actual Life project, but it really took off in the early pandemic because it kind of funneled all the like anxieties and disconnection and loss of 2020 into this like raw and heartfelt electronica. He layered it with these like voice memos and spoken word samples from friends of his that really kind of spoke to a lot of the things that we had lost that year. And then as the pandemic opens up, he channels that into this bigger club sound. There's this like super viral Boiler Room set in 2022. And then he goes on this kind of legendary tour with Fortet and Skrillex in 2023. It kind of cements his status as like the go-to producer and DJ.
0: And Noah, that year, 2023, he came in for his Tiny Desk. And I produced that show, and it was super unique for a bunch of reasons. First off, like I said, it was at night. And whenever artists come to us and they say, hey, I'd like to shoot a show at night, our first question is why? There has to be a vision. You know what I mean? Because obviously we're at the mercy of natural sunlight. It was a complicated setup. But the one thing I walked away from in working with Fred Again is that when he has a vision, he wants to see that vision through, and he wants everyone to work to get to that point until the vision is executed. And we definitely were able to make that happen because it ended up being just a show that so many millions of people love. So yeah, let's just get to it. Here's Fred Again at the Tiny Desk, starting off with Kyle, I Found You.
2: We gonna make it through. I found you treading water. Regardless, as invincible as canned food in 2x4s, I found you exploding, brimstone on your lips, tattooed with the fury as warm as the sun used to be. I found you beautiful. I knew then that we were gonna share whatever

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I found you beautiful. I found you exploding. I found you.

0: That was Fred again at the Tiny Desk. What we just heard was Faisal, Envelops Me. We also heard Rose, Forgive. And Kyle, I Found You. That show was produced by me, and Josh Rogerson was the audio engineer. And that does it for our show today. Tiny Desk Radio is produced by Walter Ray Watson and Noah Caldwell, who also was riding shotgun today. Lars Gottridge is our editor. Neil Tivol is our technical director. Soraya Muhammad is our executive producer of NPR Music, and Sonali Mehta is our executive director. Our theme music was composed by Kaylin Ellis. I'm Bobby Carter. Thank you so much for listening to Tiny Desk Radio. This is NPR.
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